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2: 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Yeah. 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

0: Beartooth, Free, the number 11 song on this week's Pure Rock 20. Before that was Dogstar, Keanu Reeves Band, with All In Now at number 12. Before we dive into the top 10, it is time now for the Pure Rock Resurrection, a number one song from this date from the past. And tonight we're going back to the year 2000 when Metallica held the top spot. This was number one for four straight weeks and was the final appearance in Metallica from bassist Jason Newsted from the Mission Impossible 2 soundtrack, It's I Disappear.
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0: Evanescence, Who Will You Follow? The number two song on this week's Pure Rock 20. Before we get to number one, it is time now for the Pure Rock Extra, a brand new tune you're hearing here first. And this week, it's from Ashes to New. It's called Die For You.
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This week's top 20 trending tunes as heard on the Cat and downloaded, streamed, or purchased by you, Oklahoma City. 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Opinions expressed are solely expressed by the host without consideration of the consequences, except to protect the broadcast license of this station. We're sorry in advance after the fact. Executive producer, we can't afford one. Hair by Norelco, wardrobe by thrift store clearance racks all over town. 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
1: 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Tonight, you are going to hear music from all of the Battle for Cat Fest finalists. Every single one of the finalists will have tickets for sale. Hit them up and get your tickets now, as whoever wins the finals, going to be opening up Cat Fest August 22nd, Lucky Star Amphitheater in Concho, with Chevelle, I Prevail, Mothica, and more. Tonight, you're going to hear music from Chat Pile, Caustic, Dreamsicle, Medicine Horse, a couple of tracks from Ugly Stick as we pay tribute to Bobby, Visions of Afterlife, Brandon Barnett, Losing Connection, Sunfoe, Limp Wizards, The Invisible Moth, Mothica, Lunar Division, Commander Pilot, The Bad Trip Trio, and more. Here are your finalists moving on to the finals for the Battle for Catfest. Trey Tura, Neanderthal Jones, and Actress from Night One, all moving on to the finals. Day Chaser and Assault and Flattery moving on from Night Two. And then your Night Three finalists moving on, Boofing Molly and Sacred Rose. I was in Norman over the weekend, and I made a stop on the way back to Oklahoma City at Guest Room Records there in downtown. I've been on the hunt for this one on vinyl for quite some time. It was recorded at Tea Garden Studios outside of Tulsa. It is called Which Way to Tulsa, and is from the legend himself, Mike Hosty. And we know Hosty kind of in the last, you know, decade or so as the one-man band, but I've actually seen the Hosty Trio and the Hosty Duo live back when they were live musicians. This record features a plethora of all-star musicians. Oklahoma legendary drummer Jamie Oldacre on the drums. He played with Ace Frehley. He played with the Gap Band. He played with Leon Russell and a bunch of others. So on Saturday, when I found this one on vinyl at Guest Room, I had to pick it up. And I've played some of these songs before, but never from the vinyl. So I'm going to play one from the vinyl. But Hosty chimed in when I posted the picture of the record and what I had found. He said, thanks. And it's also with Gary Gilmore on bass. He played with Taj Mahal on the Rolling Stones Rock and Roll Circus. And he said, after we were done recording one of the tunes on the record, we hadn't even listened to the playback yet. Gary looked over at me and said, Rolling Stones would have liked that one. He's also the bass player who played and wrote the bass line for the song She Caught the Katie. From Hosty's Which Way to Tulsa, here is Stone on Rock 100.5 The Cat.

That is the American Dream from the Bad Trip Trio. That one was sent to me via localtalentshow@gmail.com, just like this one from Commander Pilot. It's the Cat's Local Talent Show on Rock 100.5 The Cat.

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0: Convinced from Lunar Division. It's the Cat's local talent show on Rock 100.5. 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The finalists for the Battle for Cat Fest. It's happening live at the Diamond Ballroom August 15th. You're going to hear Sacred Rose, Boofing Molly, Assault and Flattery, Day Chaser, Atrus, Neanderthal Jones, and Traitura. 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
6: If I were to ask you what makes for a good night's sleep, you'd probably say a dark, quiet room, not too many things on your mind. But every night when you go to get some Z's, how often do you really think about the temperature in your bedroom? Temperature may be one of the most underappreciated factors in sleep. That's according to the Senior Vice President of Research and Scientific Affairs at the National Sleep Foundation. We often hear about lights and screens and stress, but even modest changes in temperature and airflow can influence both how quickly you fall asleep and how deeply you stay asleep. Most experts will recommend a room temperature of 60 to 67 degrees Fahrenheit. You might also experiment with your sheets and what you actually wear to bed. Play around a bit and see what improves your sleep. You might be delightfully surprised. I'm Dr. Sanjay Gupta, helping you live a better life.
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never seen her cry from assault and flattery. They were a night two finalists moving on to the finals for the battle for Cat Fest, as well as Day Chaser. Here is Take Care on the Cat.

eternity of being from Atrus. It's the Cats local talent show playing all Oklahoma music. 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Neanderthal Jones now sold out on Rock 100.5 The Cat.

0: to whom it may concern from Trey Tura. 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

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Hey, Lynyrd Skynyrd counts. I mean, they had two Oklahomans in the band at one time. The Cat's local talent show.

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of Pink Floyd's Welcome to the Machine from The Invisible Moth. 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

Roger Folgers. Say that three times fast. Sunfo is the band. We are Rock 100.5, The Cat and The Cat's local talent show, playing all Oklahoma music. Losing Connection just announced a show in Tulsa. They are going to be playing with John Moreland and more. Here is Losing Connection now on Rock 100.5, The Cat.

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His name is Brandon Barnett. 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

Ugly Stick, sadly enough, paying tribute to Bobby, who passed away. Ugly Stick was one of those bands who got a record deal and started touring and was blowing up and seemed like they were destined to be huge. Sometimes it just doesn't quite happen that way. Here is another one from Ugly Stick. This is Spent on Rock 100.5 The Cat.

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4: A Better Life with Dr. Sanjay Gupta.
5: How often do you stop to wonder whether you should share something that's revealing, maybe even embarrassing, with a partner, a friend, or even your boss? In her new book called Revealing, The Underrated Power of Oversharing, behavioral scientist Leslie John says doing just that can help you deepen relationships that are vital to your life. We need people to trust us in order to get things like love, friendship, and career success. That's what she told us. When you make yourself vulnerable by revealing something sensitive, it does make other people trust you. In turn, when you ask someone to reveal something about themselves, showing that interest will generally lead someone to like you more. Why? Because people like to be asked about themselves, she says. It also signals that they are discriminating and choosy, but in a good way. I'm Dr. Sanjay Gupta, helping you live a better life.
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They are Medicine Horse, and they just announced a show at the Bowman in Tulsa. 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
1: Yeah. I wake up every morning with my head up in a daze. I'm not sure if I should say this, but I'll say it anyway. Everybody tries to tell me that

I think I'm going nowhere like a rat trapped in a maze. Every wall that I knock down is just a wall that I replace. I'm in a race against myself, I try to keep a steady pace. 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

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Here's Evanescence. Who will you follow on The Cat?

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6: As a parent, when you send your kid off to school in the morning, you know that they're going to be learning, they're going to be spending time with their friends. But a new study out of UCSF found adolescents are spending an average of 70 minutes of their school day on their phones. Now, some kids will say they need their phones to help with schoolwork, but this study found that they were spending the vast majority of their screen time on TikTok, Instagram, and Snapchat. Not really apps that you're going to be turning to for homework help. Now, the study's lead author said, don't blame kids for using their phones at school. Teach them how to resist them. Focus on what they'd get by putting them aside rather than what you're taking away. Explain how phones could hurt their academic performance, and also remind them of this. Nothing takes the place of real face-to-face friendships. I'm Dr. Sanjay Gupta, helping you live a better life.
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Jeremy from Pearl Jam on Rock 100.5. 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All of the proceeds will benefit the Seeds of Seven Generations Education Fund for the Cheyenne and Arapaho Tribes of Oklahoma. 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Here's Sleep Theory. 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

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I said you look so fine that I really wanna make you mine. 4, 5, 6, come on and get your kicks. Now you don't need

said, are you gonna be my girl? 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I said you look so fine that I really want to make you mine. 4, 5, 6, come on and get your kicks. 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
10: What are the chances you are listening to this while drinking a nice hot cup of coffee? If so, don't let me stop you. For years, we've been reporting on the health benefits of coffee, and that's not going to stop today. A new study, this one out of Harvard School of Public Health, found that coffee and tea could help lower your risk of developing dementia. People who enjoyed 1 to 3 caffeinated cups a day saw the biggest impact. In addition to the caffeine, coffee contains hundreds of bioactive compounds that can influence inflammation, glucose metabolism, vascular function, and oxidative stress. It's also possible coffee drinkers might be doing other things that keep them healthy. Eating a more balanced diet, getting plenty of exercise, sleep, not smoking, or drinking too much alcohol. And finally, staying socially active. I'm Dr. Sanjay Gupta, helping you live a better life.
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I'm Chris Anger. Good morning to you. Another warm-up this week, cats and kittens. Not quite what we had last week. Rain chances a little later in the week. I'll have more on the weather in just a bit. Every morning starts with Oklahoma City's number one morning show, Rick and Brad. Coming up on the Rick and Brad Show, the gang will have your keyword for a 3-day VIP flyaway to Chicago for Riot Fest in September, and they'll review the weekend in sports with Mark Rogers. 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Okay. This is Def Leppard, Photograph on the Cat.

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3: Close to 100 for the afternoon high today, just over Tuesday and Wednesday. A front will move in on Thursday for some slightly cooler temperatures and a 30% chance for rain into the weekend. Mostly clearing in mid-90s for the weekend. We have 75 now on the Metro with Zeppelin, Stairway to Heaven on the Cap.

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I'm Chris Anger, going to head out for the morning. 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Here's the warning, kerosene on The Cat. Shine on.

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0: 5, The Cat.
1: Rumors spreading around, and that takes its time. About to check outside the game. You know what I'm talking about. Just let me know if you wanna go to that whole mile on the range. They got a lot of nice girls.

0: on the Cat.
1: There's a new study that found that people who drank hard, binge drank in their late teens and early 20s, boasted higher levels of education and income, and made more money over the long haul. Now, I think I'm proof that that is not accurate. I mean, I don't care what kind of research you do. I'm living proof that you could drink a lot in your teen years and not turn out a major success. But good news that this is out in the media so kids can show it to their parents when their parents get mad at them and like, you shouldn't be drinking. You're too young. Hey, I want to have a good life. I want to make lots of money later.
2: Yeah.
1: Well, okay then.
2: Yeah. Show them the study.
1: So drink up, kids. That's
3: back in my day, we didn't have the internet to show them studies.
1: That's what science says. No, Mom. Mm-hmm. It's science.
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1: You got a Yeti cooler? 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Coleman cooler, the same size, $30. I'm over at Buddy's house for a cookout this summer. He goes, hey man, you got to get one of these Yeti coolers. Keeps the ice cold for 3 days. I said, we're on your deck right now. We are 15 feet away from your refrigerator. For $10, you could have bought an extension cord and brought your whole refrigerator right out here on the deck. We could be making ice right now. He goes, no, you need this. If you go on a boat overnight, you need to keep the ice cold overnight. I said, you don't own a boat. You have a kayak. That's the only boat you have. Where are you kayaking overnight? You need to keep the ice cold. If I'm going to spend $300 on a cooler, I want to put 2 beers in that at night, come down the next morning, open the lid, and have 32 beers in it. It's growing beers. That's why they're so expensive, honey. It's like a Petri dish of coolers.
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1: Oh, that's funny. He's funny. You're funny. 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
1: How about this? Teacher arrested after she showed up to work high on cocaine, driving that train, and letting students use her vape. Here is a parent of one of her students talking about it.
2: Maybe the school board should test teachers, you know, every couple of months and make sure, you know, that they're clean.
1: I mean, really? We have millions. There's got to be millions of teachers in this country, right?
3: Yeah.
1: I mean, there's 300 million people in the country. There's got to be a million teachers, you would think, all combined. We really? Because one lady showed up, blitzed on cocaine, and was giving her vape to the students. We got to drug test everybody on the way. Right. Yes, you could start algebra class just as soon as you go pee in this cup, please.
3: Mm-hmm.
1: Of course this happened in Florida, because of course it did, in Cape Coral, Florida. She showed up. Principal saw a drastic change in the woman's mood, body, and relationships over the past year.
3: Yeah.
1: The school district conducted an investigation and removed her from the classroom. Students in the class told investigators that she would vape in class and also allow students to vape. Because who wants to vape alone, right?
3: Right. Come on, everybody.
1: She also sold drinks and chips to students in her classroom. Brilliant. Well, you got to fund that cocaine habit somehow.
3: Yeah. And plus, it's an easy upsell.
1: Amazing. If y'all, everybody gets an A on this exam now, we're all going to get to vape. If y'all all show at least a 20% improvement in your test scores this week, then I'll hotbox the room.
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said, are you gonna be my girl? 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Now you don't need

0: 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We got a brand new trip starting today, 8 o'clock. Be here for the first word. We'll do it like we always do, 8, 11, 2, and 6. Four words every day, Monday through Friday, that could win you a trip to Riot Fest in Chicago. 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Plus, you're in Chicago in September. Nothing wrong with that. Tool, Pierce the Veil, Rise Against, Alanis Morissette, 21 Pilots, and more. You could be there along with a guest. Be here at 8 o'clock. We'll give you the first word that could win that trip. Good morning, Kron.
1: Good morning, Brad. Did you have a good weekend?
0: I did. You know, I went to the PBR bull riding on Friday night.
1: Oh, yeah. Did Anthony go with you?
0: He did not. He's not enough of a man.
1: Anthony.
2: I was working.
1: That is a shame. That is a shame.
0: You were working.
2: No, I'm just kidding.
0: Friday night? First off, he didn't. I tried to get him to go out with me on Friday afternoon, and he used the I'm working card.
2: Well, that was true. I was back here in the studio.
0: And then on Friday night, he had already stood me up once, so I didn't even ask.
1: Well.
0: But it was fun. It was just, it's always a good time, and shout out to the PBR people. They hooked me up. I had great seats.
1: Nice.
0: Yeah.
1: Did you get to know, like, any of the bull riders by name or any of the bulls by name or anything?
0: Well, you know, the guy that we had on, Colt McFadden, he was not riding. He's injured, which I didn't realize at the time when we talked to him. I think he thought he was going to be able to ride, but he wound up not. He didn't, at least he didn't on Friday night. So, no, these are, you know, I haven't been in a while. It's a bunch of young guys. The guys that I remember from their heyday are all coaches now for these teams.
1: Wow, that's how you know.
0: I mean, some of these dudes are like 19, 20, 22 years old, young guys.
1: Yeah.
0: Which, I mean, stands to reason. That's a young man's sport. But then you got guys in their mid-30s that are still doing it, which is super impressive.
1: I've never been to a big PBR event, so maybe next time you invite me and I will go.
0: If I thought you would go, I would have invited you. It's not what you think it is. I mean,
1: I've been to, like, small town rodeos.
0: Yeah, yeah. This is a completely different deal. Like, huge production. The music is all music like we play. Like, it's kind of what the kids call an extreme sport, if you will. But yeah,
1: that
0: it was
1: sounds fun.
0: I had a good time.
1: Yeah, I would go.
0: What did that make me think of? The other thing was I was going to go see The Odyssey this weekend.
1: Me too.
0: And I don't know what it did in box office wise, but I could not find two decent seats. I looked at like five different showings. I want to see it on IMAX. So I looked at like five different showings, and I could not find two decent, not great, decent seats together. You would be like in the first couple of rows. And
1: yeah,
0: so
1: I could find the first like two rows, and that was it.
0: I think I might have to try and go see it one night this week when maybe there'll be fewer people trying to go see it.
1: Yeah, Spider-Man had a huge weekend at the box office, so we will break that down in showbiz news. I don't know if you have seen, and I hate to talk about people, like do stories about people's bodies, but these pictures of Ariana Grande that have been released lately, there was one of her with a fan, and then she's on tour right now, so it's not like she's hiding out anywhere, but then she released this music video where fans are very concerned about her appearance and her weight loss.
0: Isn't she the one that made some sort of a statement this weekend that she was going to take a step back?
1: Yeah, so she she's been getting criticized for putting these music videos out where she looks like this. Getting criticized by certain people. And so now she has released a statement saying that she's going to take a step back. So we'll get some details on that as well. Two Nancy Guthrie ransom notes were released by the sheriff's department on Friday. So we'll find out if those there was anything new in those. So we'll get to all of that stuff and much, much more.
0: All right. We'll get to that in just a couple of minutes in the showbiz news right under 100. We have that. Here's what's crazy. Was it Saturday? I think it was Saturday. It was 95 degrees, and it felt like springtime.
2: It was nice out there.
0: It was crazy. Yeah. But here we are, back in the 100s, at least for the next couple of days. So that prediction that the 90s temperatures are going to stick around through the beginning of the week. Looks like it's out the door. So 99 for the high later at 73 right now at KATT-FM, Oklahoma City.
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0: just three doors down. It is Rick and Brad Radio and the Cat Monday morning. New trip, 8 o'clock, be here. You could be going to Riot Fest in Chicago. It's also a new month. We have the brand new Cat Collectible Trading Card, number 6, which is on the streets now, and you got chances to get it this week on Friday at Lucky Star Casino in Watonga from 2 to 6, on Saturday at David Stanley Chrysler Jeep Dodge in Midwest City, and then at Ink Hub Tattoo on North May Avenue. 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Brand new anniversary trading card on the streets for August. 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
0: Right around 100 today, 102 tomorrow, about the same. It looks like we're going to be right at 100 through Thursday, and then we'll see a chance of rain and maybe temperatures a little bit cooler. Currently, it is 73 degrees at the Cat.
1: Right now, traffic on the Cat.
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7: Spider-Man Brand New Day had the second biggest opening weekend in box office history with $355 million domestically and $927 million globally. It's behind Avengers Endgame, which made $357 million domestically and $1.2 billion globally. Brand New Day could still end up beating the all-time record if today's final box office numbers land above estimates. Spider-Man also has the third largest domestic opening with 2021 Spider-Man No Way Home at $260 million.
8: Did they expect it to make this much?
0: Yeah,
8: I know they were
0: expecting
8: Friday, it to make a lot.
0: Craig said on Friday he thought it could be the biggest movie opening of the year. And I think he said that they were expected to be one of the biggest superhero movie openings ever. So it looks like it lived up to it. He loved it. I don't know what's
8: I'd like
0: so
8: to
0: different
8: see it,
0: about
8: actually.
0: It.
8: Isn't this like the first of... I know that they've had other Spider-Man movies, but this one kicks off like a new
0: trilogy. Yeah.
8: Yeah. That's the time I should get back in, you know, because I don't want to have to go catch up and watch all of them. I haven't watched a Spider-Man movie since the Tobey Maguire ones. But everybody says this one's really good and everybody went to go see it. I wonder if that was sold out everywhere, too.
0: I didn't look
8: like
0: at that.
8: The
0: I was just looking at the Odyssey. But I'm guessing that it probably was if it did that kind of business.
8: Yeah, pretty good. Two ransom notes initially sent to Savannah Guthrie and her family following the kidnapping of their mother, Nancy, have been released. The first one, sent on February 2nd, asked for $4 million by February 5th, or if that deadline was not met, $6 million by February 9th. But the second note, received 4 days later on February 6th, informed the family that Nancy was dead. It said, quote, "We did not fully grasp the seriousness of her physical condition. We never intended to hurt her. That was not our intention. She perished shortly after she was taken. We believe it was heart-related. She is buried in nature now. Nothing you could have done would have changed the outcome. We want your family to know this and hope you all can find peace. We are truly sorry."
0: Well, I mean, how about you let them know where the body is so that they can have peace when they can put her to rest?
8: This makes so much sense when you're looking back at this timeline, though. When the family, about a week into it, released a statement that said, "We know, we understand,
7: in order for us to need peace, we need to be able to celebrate our mother. That message, the wording was really weird. Now we know they were responding to that second ransom note. Savannah issued another plea for help in finding out what happened to her mother. She said, we need someone to come forward. Someone knows something. Someone suspects something. Someone recognizes the writing in the ransom demand notes. Someone has noticed something different, strange, troubling, or just unusual, perhaps with someone they deeply love. She added that anyone with information can come forward anonymously and that there is a reward. There was also a new report in the Wall Street Journal which pointed out all of the supposed mistakes made in the investigation by the Pima County Sheriff's Department. That was pretty interesting. I mean, it just really, it's hard to not see it as a bunch of mistakes have been made by that Sheriff's Department. Nancy was last seen on January 31st, so it's been 6 months since she was taken. I feel like by putting these out, and they're like, if you recognize kind of the cadence and somebody that writes like this, and it's like, if that's all they have right now,
0: then they got nothing.
7: Then they don't have anything. Yeah. Jonah Hill has lost quite a bit of weight. Apparently, he's gotten into jiu-jitsu. And do you think that you would be able to take Jonah Hill in a fight?
0: I ain't a fighter. I don't know. Probably if he knows jiu-jitsu, then no.
7: Yeah. He went on the Smartless podcast. He did like a live show with them with an audience and everything. And he told Jason Bateman, Will Arnett, and Sean Hayes that if they got into it, that he would F all three of them up. Because he's
5: my favorite thing is people are like, oh, guy. Jonah Hill, fat guy from Super Bowl. And I'm like, I would annihilate you, dude. I'm because not kidding.
9: Every
5: dude.
9: Fight,
5: try it. If you see me, try it, dude. Yeah. Unless you are way bigger than me,
9: I have like
5: find out.
7: Jonah Hill annoys me.
0: I thought the whole premise of jiu-jitsu and the Eastern martial arts was it doesn't matter if somebody is a lot bigger than you. You learn how to use their mass against them.
7: Right. That's what I thought too. But apparently Jonah Hill, he could F you up.
0: Okay.
7: And he says F around and find out. Very scary coming from Jonah Hill. This was sad news over the weekend. Vincent Pastor, the Bronx-born actor who portrayed somebody with a very colorful name. I don't even know if we can say his name.
0: We used to say it. I don't know if it's worth saying now. We had him on, I don't know, a handful
7: Big
0: of times.
7: P from always, The Sopranos.
0: Always loved him. I remember I had him sign a card one time. They did a set of Sopranos trading cards. And I don't know if he was serious or not. I don't think he was. He was like, yeah, you going to go sell that on eBay now? I'm like, come on, Vinny. But he was great. Nice guy.
7: He was
0: really nice
7: great.
0: Guy. And he was so good on the show.
7: So great on the show. I just rewatched the show recently, which always makes me go look up everyone and what they're doing now. And I thought, you know, sometimes you see somebody that's 80 and you're like, oh my God, they are definitely 80. He did not look 80 years old. He just celebrated his 80th birthday. He was found in his Bronx home on Saturday. He apparently died in his sleep. He hadn't been seen or heard from in a few days, and his neighbor who talks to him almost every day is the one who called for a welfare check. I guess that's when they found him. He did not start acting until he was 42 years old. He owned bars and nightclubs, but by the time he was done, he had appeared in nearly 200 movies and TV projects and twice in singing roles on Broadway. He was in Goodfellas, and then David Chase hired him for The Sopranos. Then he went into, like, his reality TV show era. Remember that? When he was on everything. He was on, like, Celebrity Fit Club, Dancing with the Stars. He was on Celebrity Apprentice. He really did it all. And I thought he looked pretty good for 80 years old.
0: Any indication of what he died from? I'm assuming probably a heart attack.
7: I'm guessing it was heart related. I mean, they said he died in his sleep.
0: Yeah.
7: So that's usually what it is.
0: And those guys are like the old school guys. Most of them are gone now. Lil Steven is the only of the older guys that I can think of that are left.
8: Junior's still alive.
0: Yeah, but Junior is still alive, which is shocking because he's older than all of them.
8: He's 95 years old. Bobby is still alive.
0: Well, yeah, but he's...
8: Steve Sherpa, but he's not super... I mean, I didn't think Vincent Pastore was 80 years old. So, yeah, he's... I mean, you wouldn't think.
0: Yeah, but I bet Sherpa's not... I bet he's not 60 years old.
8: Oh, really?
0: Yeah. I think he's a little younger than he looks. Let me look him up.
8: He's 68.
0: Oh, wow. He's a lot older than I thought. Okay.
8: It is crazy to rewatch the show. Have you done a rewatch ever?
0: No, and I need to because I love it.
8: You would love
0: so
8: it.
0: Much.
8: Yeah. It is very weird, though, to watch it, and it still is so, like, it doesn't feel like you're watching a show that happened 25 years ago, and so then you look up people now, and you're like, oh, my God, they've aged so much because it's been 25 years. It's crazy. Okay, let's take a break. We'll come back with part two of Show Business. I want to talk about Ariana Grande released a new album and then announced that she is stepping out of the spotlight after there were concerns over her weight loss. So we will get the details of that. Also, two guys from two different bands that were kicked out of their bands over the weekend. So we'll get into both of those stories and much more in part two.
0: Do we get the dirty details on why they got kicked out of their bands?
8: On one of them, the details are a little vague. The other one, yes,
0: okay.
8: We do.
0: All right, cool. Well, we'll get to all of that in part two of the Show Biz News coming up after the break. 7:23 at the Cat.
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8: Slipknot has fired their DJ and keyboardist Sid Wilson after nearly 30 years and just months after he split with fiance Kelly Osbourne. Sid, who is 49 years old, was notified late Friday afternoon that he had been permanently let go from the band. No explanation for the decision has been reported. The band has yet to announce a replacement. Sid Wilson joined Slipknot in 1998 as their ninth member, shortly before the release of their self-titled debut album in 1999. He remained with the group for 28 years. Kind of crazy. I think there had been some rumors of some tension, but nobody

0: I got the impression, and now granted, I didn't go too far into the details. I was reading the headlines, but I got the impression that he was making advances, I guess would be. I don't know what.
1: Yeah,
0: the,
1: he was sending flirty messages, then he sent an explicit meme.
0: That's not what you do with somebody that is trolling you and you're trying to fire back at. So I'm not buying that, dude.
1: Yeah, that's nice why I said. Try, none of it made sense.
0: But that ain't flying.
1: Yeah. I mean, it's just about as bad as the I was hacked excuse.
0: Yeah.
1: Yeah, not really working. Ariana Grande will step away from the public eye once she wraps her tour on September 1st. She also dropped out of starring alongside Jonathan Bailey in a London-based musical next summer. There's been growing concern about Ariana's health because of her bony appearance, especially after the release of her video for Petal on Friday. Her rep says that she looks forward to finishing the tour and ending it on a high note, both healthily and happily, and then taking a much-deserved break from public-facing work and appearances, which has led to endless ongoing public scrutiny. She performs a very physical show, and there is a lot of athleticism involved. She performs healthily and successfully at a very high level night after night. Actress Jamila Jamil recently suggested Ari could be gravely ill. She said, "This poor woman is possibly dying right in front of us. This outfit is designed to accentuate the thinness for discourse." She's referring to the outfit that Ariana's wearing in this music video that was announced. They said her team are thoroughly irresponsible for not guiding her away from this deeply damaging image for her young fans to see so glamorized. Hard to argue with that when you see the screenshots, even from this music video.
0: I mean, she's just a wisp of a person. I've always thought that. I don't know a whole lot about her. I don't know if she's battled eating disorders in the past, but man, she is tiny.
1: Really worrisome. And like I said, I don't like to comment on people's bodies, whether, you know, they were overweight, underweight, but this is just like, you'd almost have to be in denial to deny that something's going on here that's not healthy.
0: Yeah.
1: I mean, yeah, she is basically skin and bones right now, and very scary. Somebody brought up, and I had I was born after Karen Carpenter passed away from anorexia. I don't know if you remember when that happened back in the early 80s, but how everybody was kind of in denial about that, too. Like, her team couldn't really say anything to her. She was just kind of wasting away, and then she was actually in recovery and then died from heart failure years later at the age of 32.
0: The difference between the two is I was a kid. I remember Karen Carpenter, but I don't remember her seeming unusually thin in my eyes then. But she also wasn't running around in these kind of outfits and showcasing her thinness the way that Ariana Grande is.
1: Yeah. And I think Karen Carpenter, they said she was down to like 75 pounds at one point. But yeah, and if you look at pictures of her from that era, you can tell she's very thin, but yeah, not wearing the same type, of outfits that Ari is right now. But hopefully she goes off and gets some help. That's very scary. I don't know if you know people that have battled eating disorders, but that's one of the hardest things to overcome. And so you just hope she can get into treatment and that she has a good team around
0: her. Well, she's certainly not in the healthiest industry. I mean, as evidenced by the fact that her people are letting her showcase herself that way and objectify the thinness.
1: Yeah, and she's on tour every night. I mean, the tour ends in 1 month. I don't know how many dates she has left to get through, but if she would have joined that musical next summer, that was like a grueling schedule. 7 performances a week, 7 or 8 performances a week where you'd have to perform every single night. So probably best that she's not doing that project. Now, she is in the Fockers sequel, I guess you'd call it a sequel, the third Fockers movie, fourth Fockers movie that comes out later this year. It'll be interesting to see if she does any press tour around that movie. She's a pretty big role in it, so we'll see. That is it for Showbiz News today.
0: All right, thank you, Kron. 7:32, we have got a Rick and Brad Theater coming up.
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0: Weezer on Rock 100.5, the Cat Monday morning. Rick and Brad, we got a brand new contest starting today. 8, 11, 2, and 6 every Monday through Friday for the next couple of weeks. Text in as many words as you can. You can be on your way in September to Chicago for Riot Fest. We will give you the first word and all of the details coming up right after 8 o'clock this morning. But first, we will give you a Rick and Brad theater after we check the traffic and the weather.
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0: Back to the triple digits, right around 100 today through Wednesday. And then a chance of rain and maybe some thunderstorms and hopefully temperatures in the 90s as we head into the weekend. Currently, it is 73 degrees at the Cat.
1: Right now, traffic on the Cat.
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0: Just one accident to watch out for at the moment. It is at Rockwell at Reno. Other than that, just watch out for your usual slowdowns. Buckle up, drive safe. That is your right now traffic on the Cat.
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4: Hello and welcome again to Rick and Brad Theater. 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
5: Yeah, what's up, Teach?
6: Well, I was just wondering, little Johnny, you seem to be having difficulty. Your grades have been dropping pretty steadily here.
5: Well, geez, Teach, I'm in love.
6: You're in love? Oh.
5: Yeah.
6: Yeah, well, with whom?
5: Well, with you, Teach.
6: Oh, little Johnny, now that's just, that's silly. You can't be in love with me, that's just silly. I mean, of course I'd like a husband of my own someday, but I don't want a child.
5: Oh, that's cool, Teach, I'll use a rubber.
7: No, she meant you as a...
8: Little Johnny,
7: Little Johnny's
8: man.
7: Always thinking on a different level.
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0: That's Days of the New with Rick and Brad on KATT The Cat. New contest today. You could be on your way to Riot Fest in Chicago in September. We will give you the first word of the contest coming up after 8 o'clock. So just a few minutes away, and we will do it Monday through Friday for the next couple of weeks. Every day, 8, 11, 2, and 6. So you want to text in as many words as you can to increase your chance to win. I don't know if you saw John Oliver's show last night, but it was all about the surveillance state, this controversy about flock cameras and all of that stuff. I was reading this story, and this was kind of, I don't know if I should be disturbed by this or not, because it seems like no matter where you go and no matter what you're doing, there's a camera on you anywhere. It might be a surveillance camera, it might be a home security camera, might be just somebody with their phone, but somebody is watching you everywhere you go. And I find that creepy on a certain level, but again, it's also kind of normal. And so I guess you have to adjust to it. Like, do you think about it? Does it bother you that you're on camera every time you do anything?
1: I do not like it. I don't love it. I try not to think about it. Yeah, even though I probably should think about it more.
0: I think that that's the only thing that you can do, but then by not thinking about it, you're giving passive permission for it.
1: Yeah.
0: But it's not like you can go spray paint every security camera. I mean, that's against the law for one thing. So, I mean, I feel somewhat at a loss, but this was crazy when I read this story. So most homes that you go to now have, I'm sure you do, I do, as much as I don't like being on camera everywhere, I have cameras at my house because if somebody's going to rip me off, I want to at least be able to see who they are and have a chance at identifying them. So more and more, according to Realtor.com, more and more people who are selling homes are using their home security devices to eavesdrop on the people that are looking at their houses. And the suggestion is that they're using that to get a leg up in the negotiation.
2: Oh.
0: Like, I assume if they were using it to like, oh, well, nobody seems to like this, maybe we should change this, maybe that would be one thing. But if they're actively using that, like they hear you talking about how much you love the house and how you want to make an offer on it, that would give them a leg up in negotiations because they could just play hardball with you, right? They know you love the house, right? And they're like, yeah, we're not coming off the price. So again, that's another
1: creepy,
0: bothersome
1: reason. I feel creepy
0: reason.
1: Doing that. Well, I would feel creepy eavesdropping. I tried to eavesdrop the other day. Gideon answered the door to somebody that was selling something to us door to door, and he was out there for too long, and I'm like, what is he saying to them? And I kind of pulled up my doorbell camera because I wanted to hear. And then I'm like, ugh, this feels weird. Immediately exited out of it because it feels wrong to listen to people.
0: The problem with that is as wrong as that feels to you, there is a significant number of people that have no qualms about it. Like, they don't care.
2: Yeah.
0: If it gives them an advantage. I mean, just go on social media and look at the amount of people that are trying to rip each other off and scam and all of this stuff. Is like, that element of conscience, I guess you could call it, seems to be withering away. Like, fewer and fewer people seem to be bothered by it. And I think it's set by companies, institutions. They don't seem to be bothered by it. And so I think people just disturbing. Think, well, why should I be bothered by it? But I don't like it. And that's why I'm still bothered by it and why I would be the same way as you. If I was listening to somebody, it would creep me out because I'm doing something that I'm really bothered by.
1: Yeah. I also saw a story where these people got an Airbnb and they were there with their family and extended family. And right in the living room, there is a camera that's mounted in full view, a camera just watching them in their Airbnb. Well, and listen, I just think that's so freaky.
0: At least they were up front and open about it, and you could see the camera. Open, yeah. What about these people that hide the cameras in their places? I mean, I know that's against the rules, but that's kind of to the point of people don't care anymore. Rules be damned. And listen, there's a part of me that gets that, too. That's like, it's my house. Mm. I'm renting it to these people. I don't want them destroying it, and I don't have any kind of proof of what they did. But it also is just creepy, and it just feels wrong.
1: Yeah. I mean, I understand having like a doorbell camera. I mean, a lot of places that I've stayed in have like security cameras on the outside. If there was one on the inside and they didn't disclose that ahead of time, I mean, that's too far. They could just be sitting there watching your whole weekend.
0: Almost three-quarters of recent home buyers say they have either seen or suspected cameras, microphones, or recording devices during a home tour. At least 56% of sellers admitted that they had recording devices active during a walkthrough. So, I mean, again, it's not necessarily illegal, and I guess it's up for debate whether it's unethical, but it sure feels wrong.
1: Yeah, it feels very creepy.
0: So I guess the point of this story is, when you do that, you should just assume that somebody is listening to you. So one more element that you have to be aware of when you do. I got to ask Brianna about this, because this is sketchy, man.
1: Yeah, so, it sounds like something that she would tell the people, like, hey, let's discuss this. Let's keep all the commentary out of the house. Like, while we're walking through, don't make commentary.
0: Well, but I'm curious about it more from the seller's standpoint than from the buyer's standpoint. Because as a buyer, all you can do is what you just said. As a seller, you're making an active decision to listen in so that you could give yourself an edge in negotiations.
1: Yeah. Seems like a lot of work, too.
0: Yeah, it's way more work than I would put into it.
1: Yeah, but, you know, I wouldn't want to do that.
0: Some people. That's what they're doing. Okay, do you want to go to Chicago to Riot Fest in September? I'm telling you, September is the perfect month, maybe, to be in Chicago. And a bunch of great bands. We're going to give you the first word that could win you that trip coming up in just a few on The Cat.
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0: Now, speaking of Brianne and her Homes by Brianne team, Hamblewood Realty Group, she has the kind of plans that I don't think that she would feel it would be necessary for somebody to listen in on somebody. If you have the right price, if you have the right situation, somebody's going to buy your house. You don't need to try and I don't know if cheat is the right word, but be unethical in the process. When you go to Brianne and her team, they're going to give you a plan. That's one of the things she always talks about, is you go into it with a plan. You figure out what the right price is for the house. Maybe you give yourself a little wiggle room in terms of negotiating space, but you don't have to do all of that stuff. If you offer the right house at a fair price, somebody's going to buy your house. And she can bring that same amount of knowledge to you. She's been selling homes in Oklahoma City since she was in high school. She started as a junior in high school. In her senior year, she sold more houses while she was going to high school than most people do now. And she can bring all of that wealth of knowledge to you. Go to homesbybrianneteam.com. That's B-R-E-A-N-N. 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
13: 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Any silverware that a child may have fed to the garbage disposal will be returned to the owner, but may have side effects such as damage to flatware. A lost ring down a sink drain may be retrievable, but you will be required to create your own story as to how it got there in the first place. 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

0: That's 3 days grace. It is Rick and Brad on KATT The Cat. Riot Fest happens in Chicago in September. It's the loudest weekend of the year, and you could be there. Over 100 artists over 3 days. You could be there for the whole thing. Airfare, hotel, 3 days worth of VIP tickets and $200 to spend on merch. Tool, Pierce the Veil, 21 Pilots, Rise Against, Alanis Morissette. Those are just a few of the artists that will be playing, and you could be there. 8, 11, 2, and 6 every weekday, Monday through Friday, for the next couple of weeks. Text in as many words as you can, and you'll have a chance to win that trip. The first word that could win you a trip to Riot Fest is pilots, P-I-L-O-T-S, as in 21 pilots. Text that to 95819, come back at 11 with Zubek, and then at 2 with Jake, and at 6, and text in all four words every day so that you got the maximum number of opportunities to win. Pilots is the word, P-I-L-O-T-S, the number to send it to 95819, and you could be headed to Chicago this September for Riot Fest.
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0: That is Red Hot Chili Peppers. It is Rick and Brad. Monday morning, KATT, the Cat. Mark Rogers going to join us about 9:15. Dodgers, the winners in another one this weekend. They get Tarek Skubal. So we'll dig into that with Mark. No wonder people hate the Dodgers. Like we got the Dodgers Farm Club here. I got no complaints with the Dodgers, but if you're somewhere else and you're a baseball fan, yeah, I get it that you hate the Dodgers. They're already trying to change everything so the Dodgers can't just get every player that comes available. And then what do? They make a trade for Tarek Skubal for basically 3 months because he's a free agent at the end of the season. So we'll get into that with Mark about 9:15 and everything else in sports. If you got the explosive diarrhea, might be worth $200 for you. Would you get explosive diarrhea for, I don't know how long it lasted, 3 days, four days for $200?
1: No.
2: Got to up that price.
0: A guy from West Virginia has filed a class action suit. He said he would not have purchased the products, would not have paid the price he paid if he had known that he was getting contaminated lettuce. Well, yeah, no kidding, dude. Nobody was out looking around, guy, where can I get some of that diarrhea lettuce? The suit alleges every class member suffered the same economic injury the moment the transaction closed. Each paid full price for food that was worth less than represented and in law was worthless because it could not be sold for human consumption. It's not just the cost of a bad taco. It's also medication, not being able to work, and stuff like that. I'm sure the lawyers quoted stuff like that. Although he is in West Virginia, so it's possible. Lawsuit hopes to represent a nationwide class of all consumers who purchased one or more of the affected products between May 1st and whenever this chaos ends. So you can't sign up yet. It's in the early stages, but it might be worth $200 for you.
1: It is outrageous that grocery prices are so high and then you get diarrhea from them. That sucks.
0: Well, yeah. I mean, forget about the cost of the. If you were getting diarrhea from cheap groceries, it still wouldn't feel any better.
1: Right. Anytime, but there's just something extra enraging about them being like so much higher, and then you get diarrhea.
0: Anytime you introduce diarrhea into the equation, the amount that you paid for it is pretty inconsequential.
2: Yeah.
1: Are you guys back to eating any produce, like lettuce or anything?
0: I'll eat fruit, but I'm always a fruit washer anyway, so yeah. I always wash it.
1: Me too.
0: But like lettuce and stuff like that, I'm staying away from it for the time being.
2: I don't really eat lettuce to begin with.
0: I don't love it anyway, and so it's not a huge sacrifice for me to say I don't really want any lettuce on this.
1: I've like accidentally ordered something that had lettuce and then taken a bite of it, and then I'm like Googling, where does this place source their lettuce from?
0: I mean, a lot of places have taken lettuce off. I mean, they're probably putting it back on now, but even like the place that they blamed for it, I don't remember the name of the company, but didn't they backtrack on that and say, well, it was a false positive, so they weren't sure that that's where it came from?
1: Well, then they backtracked. Then the FDA backtracked on that backtrack. And okay. It was some of it still did come from there. I don't know what's. I mean, I don't feel like the communication's very great on if this is over. Like, if this is something that started in May, don't you think they've gotten all the contaminated lettuce out of there now?
0: I mean, when did they start trying to take it out? I don't know the answer to that.
1: Yeah, it's very confusing.
0: There have been over 6,000 lab confirmed cases of the illness spreading across 45 states, but there are believed to be tens of thousands of additional cases.
1: Well, yeah, because you know how they have to do that test. I mean, this is more complicated than your Cologuard thing. I mean, they have to, like, you have to bring a sample of the rhea in and get it tested somehow.
0: Is that your first thought when you've got explosive D that you're like, oh, I got to get a sample of this so I can take it to a lab somewhere?
2: Right. Okay, good.
0: No. There have been 423 hospitalizations, no deaths, thankfully, but tens of thousands of cases of explosive cyclosporia diarrhea. I think that's how you say it.
1: And they have doubled in Oklahoma. The cases have doubled as of last week, the end of last week.
0: And then there were people out there going, yeah, I want to get me some of that diarrhea lettuce so I can lose weight.
2: Right. You'd lose a couple pounds.
0: Brilliant. Well, it might be worth $200 for you, so keep an eye on that. You could join the class and maybe jump on.

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3: 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Toys flushed down the toilet will be retrieved, but we highly recommend that toys do not get returned to the children. If your sewer line has been destroyed by a jackhammer because you were building a racetrack in your backyard, this is a serious situation and will need immediate attention. Overflowing toilets will need to be quickly fixed as this causes major discomfort. Symptoms due to clogged drains will be relieved by a consultation with a Roto-Rooter professional. Any silverware that a child may have fed to the garbage disposal will be returned to the owner, but may have side effects such as damage to flatware. A lost ring down a sink drain may be retrievable, but you will be required to create your own story as to how it got there in the first place. 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

0: That's Kid Rock with Rick and Brad on KATT The Cat. If you missed the first word that could win you a trip to Riot Fest in Chicago, don't worry. We got another one coming 11 o'clock. Zoo will give you that. And then 2 and 6 this afternoon. Every weekday for the next 2 weeks, 8, 11, 2, and 6. Text in as many words as you can for a chance to win a trip to Chicago in September. Okay, so we were talking earlier about the surveillance state and all these cameras everywhere and the flock cameras and all that stuff. They're doing it old school in New Jersey. To catch distracted drivers, police officers are dressing up as shrubs, although they say they're covered in fake foliage. So when they stand up, they look more like a Sasquatch. And they are doing that to try and catch people who are driving distracted. But here's the thing. If I'm driving and I see a Sasquatch on the side of the road, of course I'm going to be distracted. I think you take that to court and challenge it. Like, yes, I was driving distracted because there was a Sasquatch on the side of the road. Turns out to be a police officer. They dress that way and hide on the side of the road with binoculars to try and see people who are using their phones and doing other things that are distracting them while they are driving. One trap last week caught 74 distracted drivers in 6 hours. And I guess it's plausible that other places could see the success of this in New Jersey and decide to do it. I don't know. It seems to me that everywhere I go, I see people distracted driving on their phones while they're going down the road, and nobody seems to care. So I don't know if they want to go to the effort of dressing like Sasquatch on the side of the road to do it. There are some critics that say that this kind of trickery could be against the law. And they also point out what I said, which is they risk distracting drivers who were, in fact, paying attention. They say, what if a driver blows through a stop sign and crashes into something because in the corner of their eye, they saw a moving shrub on the sidewalk that looked like a Sasquatch? That's my point. If I see a Sasquatch, of course I'm going to be distracted.
1: I'm grabbing my phone and recording.
0: Fines for violating the state's hand-free law in New Jersey start at $200, go up to $600 for repeat offenders. After 3 strikes, you can have your license suspended for 90 days. So, in New Jersey, watch out for Sasquatch. That's all I'm
2: saying. Can you imagine getting put on Squatch duty?
0: No.
2: You're the officer.
0: You got to be Squatch today. You're going to be out in this heat.
2: Whoever has to be, put on the cat suit.
0: You're going to be out in 105 degree heat with a Sasquatch suit on trying to catch distracted drivers. Exactly.
2: Good times.
0: I would think that would either be hazing or punishment.
3: Right.
0: Anthony, you screwed up. You're Sasquatch today.
1: Oh, great.
0: I'm going to be in my AC car pulling over people and getting the glory of writing the tickets. You're going to be on the side of the street in the Sasquatch outfit, sweating to death.
1: Perfect.
0: So be on the lookout. It could be coming to Oklahoma if we're not careful. 8:42, Mark Rogers joins us coming up at about 9:15 on The Cat.
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4: 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Any silverware that a child may have fed to the garbage disposal will be returned to the owner, but may have side effects such as damage to flatware. A lost ring down a sink drain may be retrievable, but you will be required to create your own story as to how it got there in the first place. 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
23: 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I want some man meat.

0: Smash Your Pumpkins, KATT the Cat, Rick and Brad, 854. We'll talk sports with Mark coming up in a few minutes. Do you have an opinion on Blake Lively? You like Blake Lively, not like Blake Lively?
1: Pretty neutral. I mean, I think I feel like this has done a number on her, this whole scandal, and she comes off as not very likable.
0: She's not very sympathetic. I do think
1: sympathetic
0: that
1: is a better word.
0: I do think that she was wronged in that suit against that director dude. Like, I feel like they really ran a number on her. But what that has done, which is interesting, is expose a side of her that most of us had never seen. I haven't given two thoughts to Blake Lively in the course of her life. I'm not a big Ryan Reynolds fan, who's her husband. I thought she was good in that Ben Affleck movie. Was that The Town that she was
1: in?
0: Yeah.
1: Yeah. And you love Sisterhood of the Traveling Pants.
0: Of course.
1: It's one of your favorites.
0: But this story that came out over the weekend about her and Taylor Swift, if this is true, yeah, that she threatened to release unflattering private messages about Taylor's relationships and personal life if she did not either put her on the Super Bowl guest list or publicly state that there was no tension between the two of them, if that's true, then she is every bit as bad as that dude that she was making the movie with.
1: Yeah. I thought it was bad enough when her texts were released where she had Justin Baldoni, who I do not think is a victim either, but when they invited him over to a meeting with her and Ryan Reynolds, and Taylor Swift just happened to be there, and you could tell Taylor didn't really know what was going on, and then later she texted Justin Baldoni how Taylor Swift is one of her dragons that will always fight for her, and she was kind of using her friendship with Taylor Swift to intimidate this guy into conceding more control over the movie that he was directing, and that she wanted, it seemed like she wanted to direct that movie. But I thought that those text messages came across poorly. And so she's denying that this is true, that she threatened Taylor Swift. But either way, I don't think she comes across as looking very good. And she and Taylor Swift are clearly no longer friends.
0: Right. She didn't go to the wedding,
1: right? So I think
0: something
1: happened there. Yeah, she was not invited to the wedding.
0: So that thing that you're talking about with the meeting with Taylor Swift, did that happen before the other stuff related to that movie?
1: Kind of in the middle of all of it. I guess she was wanting him to make some creative changes to the movie that he was directing. And so she invited him over for kind of a powwow at her apartment. And then Taylor Swift happened to drop by, and she seemed to coordinate all of that. And that's when she sent the thing about, she's one of my dragons, like she's
0: okay, dude.
1: Khaleesi in Game of Thrones.
0: What a weird deal. People are so weird. By the way, Blake Lively's attorneys claim that this is categorically false, that she didn't do, that she didn't threaten the emails, blah, blah, blah. But, man, how can you think that any of this makes you look good at all? Like, I'm not saying that she shouldn't have stood up for herself with that stuff that was done to her. But, I mean, she just comes away like I said, I haven't thought twice about her. I've seen her in some things. I was not a huge fan of hers, but I didn't dislike her. I didn't really think about her. But now it's like, God, why would you want to support somebody who's seemingly so horrible? And then the dude that she was in the fight with, also an awful person.
1: Yeah, I don't think both of them looked great after that entire thing, so.
0: I wonder how much this will affect her career. I'm sure to hear her tell it.
1: It's
0: ravaged her career, but some of that is at her own hands. Like all this stuff coming out.
1: People were wondering if it was even going to affect Ryan Reynolds' career, because he, obviously being married to her, he kind of inserted himself into all of this stuff. But it doesn't seem like it's going to affect his career, but hers, definitely.
0: Why would you want to go into a deal working with her if you've seen what a nightmare she can be? And again, I think she got screwed around. That whole thing with the publicists and the New York Times and all that stuff that guy and his people pulled, shady as hell. But I wouldn't want to work with either one of them, frankly.
1: Yeah. I just wonder if in hindsight she would go back and do any of this differently.
0: Well, you would hope so.
1: The entire thing differently.
0: But too little too late now? I mean, if what you're saying she was accused of doing, she actually did, which is trying to manipulate, make a power play in that movie, then she would say now that she would go back and do it differently, but she didn't have to do what she did. If she got pushed into a situation where...
1: Yeah, now some of the stuff about, like, him, the sexual harassment and the weird stuff that he was doing on set, yeah, that is indefensible. But in terms of just keeping this legal battle going, bringing Taylor Swift into it, those are the things that make her not look as favorable.
0: Well, and the power play to try and force him to do what she wanted in the course of making that movie also makes you look like somebody you wouldn't want to work with. Way more that than the sexual harassment stuff. Like, that stuff, yeah, if somebody was doing that to you, you should come forward with it. But this other stuff is like, you're trying to strong arm the way that the movie is made just because you don't like it. I think she was a producer, but who knows if she was really a producer or if they had given her that title as part of
1: the package. Yeah, and some of it did center around, like, sex scenes and stuff that she wanted different to not be shown or be shown, which that stuff makes sense. But at some point, I think she just went about that the wrong way.
0: Okay. Well, I read this headline, and I was like, man, I don't have a strong enough opinion of her to feel one way or the other, but boy, it does not look good. And again, she and her people say that that didn't happen. She didn't threaten to expose the Taylor Swift stuff, but how would we know whether she did or she didn't? Okay, it's 9 o'clock, KATT-FM, Oklahoma City, Rick and Brad Radio, Monday morning. That means we'll talk sports with Mark Rogers coming up on the Cat.
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0: Learn to Fly, Foo Fighters, Rock 100.5, The Cat, Rick and Brad, 914 on Monday morning. There's a dude in West Virginia who has been accused of stealing $17,000 worth of Little Debbie snack cakes and then tried to sell them at a flea market. He supplied grocery stores. He was a delivery driver for Little Debbie. He supplied grocery stores in Pennsylvania and Ohio. Instead of making the deliveries, he would forge employee signatures on the invoices, not drop them off. He'd get paid for making the delivery, and then he would keep the snacks and try and sell them at the flea market. Now, here's the thing about this story. Do you know how many Little Debbie snack cakes you would have to steal to make $17,000 worth?
1: And what kind of, like, I mean, you'd walk into his house, wouldn't you just see Little Debbies everywhere?
0: You would think so.
1: Where does he store those things?
0: I don't
1: know. He bought a shed for his Little Debbies.
0: Or a storage container.
1: Yeah.
0: Because you know they get good when they've been stored in a storage container for a while. Maybe he was turning them as quick as he could.
1: Maybe so. It's kind of impressive.
0: Little Debbies is so cheap, that's what I ate when I was a kid. So to steal $17,000 worth of Little Debbies is... And wholesale prices is off the chart. But hey, listen, good for you for trying to come up with a caper. Just didn't quite work out for you. You got caught, my man.
2: Just trying to make some money.
0: Exactly. Well, you can use those skills in prison now. Maybe make yourself a little something, running some Little Debbies behind bars. All right, let's take a break. When we come back, huge trade news in the Major League Baseball ranks this weekend. We'll get into it with Mark on the other side of the break on the Cat.
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3: Boy, as if everybody didn't hate the Dodgers already. We've been on Tarek Skubal watch for the last couple of weeks coming up to the trade deadline, and I'll be damned if the Dodgers aren't the team that gets him. Do you think that they get him with the intention that they're going to sign him long-term, or is he just a mercenary that's going to come in and finish off the season and hopefully win another ring for them?
4: That's the reason why I think the Dodgers got him, is that I think that people felt like he wasn't going to sign an extension, wanted to be with the Dodgers anyway, and so the Dodgers, who did send two top 15 prospects in baseball to the Tigers, just a good deal if you're going to lose somebody. So, I think the Dodgers have been great the last 2 years winning the World Series, but we forget how close they were last year to not winning. You know, the game goes into extra innings, game seven. It's tough for the rest of the teams in the National League, but they're no shoe-in to win the World Series this year, even with Skubal.
3: I thought it was interesting the manager of the Dodgers said, hey, he was out there. Everybody knew he was available. We didn't do anything that nobody else could have done. And in theory, he's right, but I don't think that necessarily goes down very smoothly, considering they're the Dodgers. Now, one thing I'll say about the Dodgers, they not only do they go out and get guys like this and like Shohei Ohtani, and they really flex in an opportunity like this when they're willing to go above and beyond and spend, but they also have a really good farm system. So like you said, they gave up two top 15 prospects. Not a lot of teams would have two expendable top 15 prospects that they could give up. I'm not trying to convince people not to hate the Dodgers, because there is a lot to not like about them. But I do think that the Dodgers, in addition to having really deep pockets, do a lot of different things very well.
4: Well, and the developed farm system is what they do as well as anybody. So that's, you've got to have trade pieces, and they've got a lot of, they get some homegrown talent on their roster too. So it's not, again, just going out and signing the best guys. And a lot of times people, Major League Baseball, will sign a long-term deal, and there's up and down years in there. So
3: what do you think
4: still think it will have a good postseason.
3: What do you think the ramifications of this long-term are? Like, what is this? We're already expecting. I mean, some of the experts are saying just count on there being a lockout next year. Does this factor into that? Because a lot of what is being argued about is based on the Dodgers and what they're doing. Does this play any role in that? Does that make it more likely, less likely, as likely? What do you think?
4: I think with almost all collective bargaining situations in sports, you have issues of ownership versus ownership. Not only are they fighting the players, but you've got owners with different agendas. I don't know if some smaller market owners will be fed up with the Dodgers winning again, and they'll be more, boisterous and stuff like that. But some of these teams that are having a lot of success, like Milwaukee and Tampa, I mean, they would be more, forced to have a price floor, because they just don't spend a whole lot of money. They develop prospects. They bring up guys that are really good. Jacob Mizrowski, like, being an example, one of the best players in baseball, best pitchers in baseball, a young phenom, they develop him. So, and then teams, players get good, and teams deal off for other more proven prospects. So I think this is more not about the Dodgers causing havoc for baseball. It's the Dodgers are causing havoc for other owners, because the players love it.
3: Do you think that Skubal will sign an extension and stay with the Dodgers, and are the Dodgers willing to pay him what he can command?
4: Yes. Yes and yes.
3: Okay. What do you think about obviously it speaks for itself, two top 15 prospects, but what do you think about what the Tigers got in return for him?
4: Yeah, I don't know that much about either of those guys. I mean, but if they're rated that high in the Dodgers organization, high draft picks, Detroit's been pretty good with young players the last couple of years.
3: Now, the trade deadline is not until tomorrow afternoon, so we could
4: today. My bad. It's today.
3: Oh, it is today? I thought it was tomorrow. So we could today still, though, I mean, the point remains, we could still see some deals happen. Is there anything else that you're expecting, or are there any other deals that happened in the last 4 or 5 days that really turned your head that you think made teams better?
4: Cubs got a good pitcher, and I think Toronto lost Kevin Gausman to Chicago, but they did sign Soriano from Los Angeles, the Angels. I would think that there's still going to be some teams look for a little bit of pitching, but Skubal clearly is the big deal. Mason Miller could be traded from San Diego. I would, again, if a guy like that's traded, he's going to go someplace like the Yankees. And then I think you'll see Clay Holmes dealt from the Mets. Those are guys that I think will go. C.J. Abrams is having a great – he's got 28 home runs as a shortstop, steals bags, and he's already been traded once in the Juan Soto deal. But if the Nationals don't want to pay him long-term, then he would really help somebody.
3: How do you deal with what you just said? He's probably going to go to the Yankees. So he's probably going to go to the Yankees. He's probably going to go to the Dodgers. Are constant refrains with everybody that's a free agent or a trade prospect. So I see where other teams would be frustrated by that. I get what you're saying about the players love it because it does – it helps them collectively, but at the same time, is it good for baseball? And should something be done so that the Yankees and the Dodgers can't hoard every major player that's available out there? Is that bad for baseball?
4: To me, it's not. I mean, I still think there's plenty of players out there. The Yankees, I mean, the Red Sox are been the hottest team in the American League in the last month. They're, you know, making moves. The Yankees have got injuries on offense, and they may be third or fourth in that division by the time the season's over.
3: So it doesn't need to be done.
4: So that, in my opinion, it does need to be dealt with. But again, it's going to get dealt with because the owners are going to lock out the players. I mean, that stinks. I mean, if somebody had power to kind of work on those negotiations, but again, it's owners versus owners. You're going to have to if you want to do something about it, you're going to have to reel in those owners that spend a lot of money.
3: And how do you do that?
4: To me, as a baseball fan, it does not guarantee a team wins. I don't know. I don't know how you tell them. I mean, you have somebody that's strong enough to set rules, and you probably have to force the owners that aren't paying a lot of money to teams to set a price floor that's a lot higher than what it is now, so they can't just, you know, be cheap on the payroll.
3: Well, they do that
4: this is not even anywhere near as bad as EPL and things like that, other leagues around the world that are incredibly popular, where it is – there are no restrictions on spending. We're college football right now where there are no restrictions on spending. So I think that what you do is you try to go out there and play and win and get better.
3: The NBA does that. The NBA says if you don't spend X amount of dollars, what you're under that floor gets distributed to the players on your team. We had that happen a couple of years ago with the Thunder. Right before this current iteration of the Thunder, they were giving out money to players because they weren't at the floor.
4: Yeah. I think that it's a little bit different negotiation with what you've got going on in baseball too. So
3: do you think there are enough teams that don't want a floor that they could outvote the teams that do want everybody to have to pony up some money?
4: Well, I'm talking about raising the floor to a significant amount. I mean, I would, again, that's an ownership versus ownership discussion. We're not even having that discussion right now. I mean, it's basically the owners, a lot of them rather are attacking it from a standpoint of we don't want a salary cap, or we want a salary cap, and the players are going to obviously, I think, not go for that.
3: But again, that doesn't answer my question, because teams like the Yankees and the Dodgers and the Red Sox, they don't want a salary cap. They want to continue living high on the hog like they are. So when it does come down to owners versus players, where do you think it shakes out?
4: With the lockout, they're not going to be able to get it. It's going to be a long time before there's pressure on these owners to start, you know, we don't have any income.
3: Okay.
4: So, I mean, I don't know how long the owners are going to want to wait it out, but I think enjoy baseball while you can.
3: College.
4: They've just got a nasty history of negotiations.

0: Well, that was a crazy ruling. I mean, because you had that handed down on Friday late in the afternoon, and then you had that letter of clarification that went on in there that did say that some of those athletes were not going to be eligible of the class of 2022. It's a total mess. I mean, if you get cut from training camp early, or why don't you just leave training camp? Make an injury or something like that, go back to college, because yes, these are going to be very good players as far as college football goes. That would be people that were highly sought after in the transfer portal window that now have another year of eligibility. So I think it all depends on relationships, and it all depends on who has money. It's a total mess. Total mess.
1: How is that different than the story about the kid that got the plane ticket and then decided that he wasn't going to, and he paid the plane ticket back? And then the NCAA is still trying to go after him and punish him. Like, how are guys getting drafted and going to training camp and having agents not in that same boat?
0: I think you have had to sign a professional contract and play in a professional game. It's the way that it is until...
1: Yeah, but this kid that took the plane ticket...
0: NBA, some of these guys that are playing in Europe are able to play college basketball again. That was the big fine last year.
1: Well, yeah, so, but the football player that took the plane ticket, he didn't play in a game.
0: Well, I mean, he hasn't sued the NCAA yet to win.
1: Okay.
0: So.
1: All right.
0: I mean, that's how this is happening is it's just, you know, the NCAA came out and said, this is, you know, this is ridiculous. It's garbage. We're not going to stand for it. So we'll see how it goes.
1: Man, they've got to get some kind of a better leadership structure
0: it's collective bargaining. You have to, because once you have collective bargaining, you're protected from the courts. I mean, and whether it's an antitrust exemption that's given by Trump, which we may be getting close to something like that, as bad and as much chaos is in there. We'll see how it goes, but that's what you have to have, to be able to stay out of courts all the time.
1: All right. Have a great week, Mark. We will catch up with you. We're going to talk to you on Friday, or will it be next week?
0: Sounds good. No, I'll talk to you on Friday.
1: All right. All right. We'll catch up with you then. Thanks, Mark.
0: All right. See you guys.
1: 9:32. We'll do the Encore Rick and Brad Theater coming up on The Cat.
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0: If your sewer line has been destroyed by a jackhammer because you were building a racetrack in your backyard, this is a serious situation and will need immediate attention. Overflowing toilets will need to be quickly fixed as this causes major discomfort. 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Any silverware that a child may have fed to the garbage disposal will be returned to the owner but may have side effects such as damage to flatware. 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

0: Pink Floyd on the legendary Rock 100.5, The Cat. 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
1: Hello and welcome again to Rick and Brad Theater. We begin this morning after class as little Johnny and his teacher have a private consultation.
2: Yeah, what's up, Teach?
3: Well, I was just wondering, little Johnny, you seem to be having difficulty. Your grades have been dropping pretty steadily here.
2: Oh, well, geez, Teach, I'm in love.
3: You're in love? Oh.
2: Yeah.
3: Yeah, well, with whom?
2: Well, with you, Teach.
3: Oh, little Johnny, now that's silly. You can't be in love with me. That's just silly. I mean, of course I'd like a husband of my own someday, but I don't want a child.
2: Oh, that's cool, Teach. I'll use a rubber.
1: No, she meant you as a...
4: Little Johnny.
1: Little Johnny's always thinking on a different level.
4: You're not getting much past it, Teach. Gotta figure that out.
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0: Tom Petty and the Heartbreakers, Rock 100.5, The Cat, Rick and Brad. That'll do it for us. Zeus coming in next. He's got another word, and they can win you a trip to Riot Fest in Chicago coming up right around 11 o'clock. And then we'll have two more later today, 2 and 6. And then we'll do it all over again tomorrow morning starting at 8. So be here for the first word of the day tomorrow. Also, Marty Rainey. He and his family have the show Homestead Rescue on the Discovery Channel. They're doing a new version of it called Homestead Rescue Intervention. He'll join us about 8:45 tomorrow morning to talk about it. Have a great day. We'll see you tomorrow on The Cat.
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13: 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Any silverware that a child may have fed to the garbage disposal will be returned to the owner, but may have side effects such as damage to flatware. A lost ring down a sink drain may be retrievable, but you will be required to create your own story as to how it got there in the first place. 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

Rock 100.5 to Cat App. Shine down, shooting at 45 your way. Happy Monday morning to you. I'm Greg Zubek, Midday Zoo. Got a whole week to go, but a whole lot of great rock and roll coming your way this morning on Rock 100.5. Got a new a contest we're starting today. Riot Fest in Chicago. I'll have that national keyword in the 11 o'clock hour. Pure rock this morning from Metallica, Rise Against, Linkin Park, and Def Leppard. Cat Fest, what, 19 days away? Are you ready? 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

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Now you do what they told you. Now you do what they told you. 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
11: 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Toys flushed down the toilet will be retrieved, but we highly recommend that toys do not get returned to the children. If your sewer line has been destroyed by a jackhammer because you were building a racetrack in your backyard, this is a serious situation and will need immediate attention. Overflowing toilets will need to be quickly fixed as this causes major discomfort. 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Any silverware that a child may have fed to the garbage disposal will be returned to the owner, but may have side effects such as damage to flatware. A lost ring down a sink drain may be retrievable, but you will be required to create your own story as to how it got there in the first place. 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
21: A Better Life with Dr. Sanjay Gupta.
22: I read this interesting story the other day, which was written by a colleague of mine, about why so-called, quote, admin nights are the new book club for busy adults. Now, I learned this is a term coined by journalist Chris Collin, who wrote about this life hack in the Wall Street Journal. An admin night is when people come together for a night, a fun night, while holding one another accountable to an assignment. The ones usually considered back burner tasks, the ones that you've been putting off. The person you choose to do an admin night with matters a lot because that's your accountability partner. That's what one person told us. People love the social aspect because it can bring these boring tasks to light, make them feel more fun, and where you go matters as well. You need to have enough space and hopefully not too many distractions. And again, don't forget to leave some time for fun. I'm Dr. Sanjay Gupta, helping you live a better life.
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Rock100.5cat.com, Linkin Park, Lost, Monday Morning Rockin', let's see. Oh, I got a national keyword coming up for the new contest, the Riot Fest in Chicago. You got a chance to win a trip here coming up in the 11 o'clock hour. I'll have that keyword for you. Pure Rock this morning from AIC, also Five Finger Death Punch by request. Go and get the lead out and got some God Smackaroo going to be coming at you. The finals going to be happening for the Battle for Catfest. Round one, two, and three happen now. The best of the best going to battle it.

out down on the south side, rocking August the 15th. The Battle for Cat Fest is coming August the 15th at the Diamond Ballroom. We'll see who opens up for Cat Fest 2026, August the 22nd. That's from DCF Concerts and Lucky Star Casino and your concert source, KATT, getting sticky with Def Leppard on the cat.

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Rock 100.5.cadab, Godsmackery, whatever, on KATT. Guns N' Roses on the way. Stone Temple Pilots had a request for some Falling in Reverse. That's coming up shortly. Also, Green Day. Chicago, Chicago, that toddling town. How'd you like to be there in September? You know what's going on, don't you? The loudest weekend of the year returns to Chicago. Riot Fest 2026. 100 artists. 3 days. It's going to be craziness. It's going to be a party. And you could be there. Let's see. Tool's going to be out there. Pierce the Veil, Rise Against, Alanis Morissette, and a whole lot more. Like I said, over 100 acts. And you could be there, but you got to get in on the action. And if you win, you and a guest get to go over there, VIP treatment in Chicago. You get your flights, you get your hotel accommodations for 3 days, you get VIP tickets, and you get $200 to blow on some Riot Fest merchandise. But we just started this, so here's your keyword for the 11 o'clock hour. Alanis, A-L-A-N-I-S. Text it now while you're thinking about it to 95819. 95819 Alanis. Now Jake's gonna have another one coming up at about 2, and another one comes up at about 6. The more you do, the better your chances are. Keep doing it. Do it, do it, do it. And good luck to you from Rock 100.5. Getting a let out, 69 Led Zeppelin number 2 on KATT, the Cat in OKC.

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1: Hey, this is Matt Schultz from Cage the Elephant. This is our new song, Beaches in Tennessee. 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
0: Cage the Elephant's Matt Schultz on opening for Oasis on their reunion tour last year.
1: Yeah, it was amazing, honestly. It was one of the best tours that we've been on in years. I mean, the audiences were incredible. Every night, the venues were insane. And it definitely was an inspiration, to say the least. Right after we finished the tour, we went right back into the studio. So yeah, it definitely was

0: 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It's your Music Plus.
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0: I'm having a green day in OKC, basket case on KATT, headed towards the Monday edition of the Cat's Hot Lunch. We're going to be cooking your Papa Roach on the way, Scorpions, AC/DC, Journey, Sabbath, and Soundgarden, all coming up on the Monday edition of the Cat's Hot Lunch. 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

Yes, sir. Rock 100.5, that Cat App Monday edition of the Cat's Hot Lunch 1970. Title cut from Paranoid, Black Sabbath on KATT. Still to come on Hot Lunch. Got some Everlast Evanescence. Gonna serve up some Jelly Roll and some Alice in Chains coming up on the Monday edition of the Cat's Hot Lunch. You collecting those Cat Anniversary trading cards. 1, 2, 3, 4, 5 is out. Also, the All-Star number 2 is out. And next week, we're going to have the number 6 out for August and a special CatFest extra card. So be looking for that. But if you're wanting 1, 2, 3, 4, 5 or the number 2 All-Star card, Jake's going to be doing his show from 2 to 6 this Friday at the Lucky Star Casino in Watonga. Stop by there and he'll fix you up with them cards. If he's got them all, he'll give them all to you. So go see Jake from 2 to 6. And then next week, the number 6 will be out and the CatFest card. How about that? Something to look forward to. Monday edition of the Cat's Hot Lunch Vintage Journey on KATT.

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2: About 97, 98 for a high today, 72 for a low tonight. We'll get back to start cooking again. 102 or 102. That is some hot stuff again coming your way tomorrow and Wednesday. Currently 90 at Rock 100.5. White of Ford sings the blues. What it's like. Everlast Monday edition of the Cats.

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Rock100.5cat.com, Jelly Roll, Dead Man Walking, on the Monday edition of the Cat's Hot Lunch. Jane's Addiction on the way, also Nirvana After Lunch, Slazy, and Gonna Zombify You, and Requested Metallica coming up. Steve Miliband, Monday edition of the Cat's Hot Lunch.

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2: 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It's like this magical experience for these guys who all of a sudden people are happy to see them. 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

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Gonna serve up some chili peppers, got some Faith No More, and some food for you. 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
2: Oh, about 97, 98 for a high today, 72 for a low tonight. 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

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A little food for you on KATTACDC on the way. Civil War from Guns N' Roses coming up in just a little bit. After two with Jake, he's going to rock you right to your door from 2 to 6. He's going to get the let out. He's got some tool. He's got that national keyword. Could win you the trip to Chicago, baby, in September for Riot Fest 2026. Stay with Jake from 2 to 6. Have a great Monday afternoon. Keep it on Rock 100.5 to get and stay safe, please. The world is-

What we've got here is failure to communicate. Some men you just can't reach. So you get what we had here last week, which is the way he wants it. Well, he gets it.

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Rhymes with Jism, Schism, Tool, the Cat, Rock 100.5, KATT, 2 o'clock hour. Jake, your daily reminder. At least this week, to get your entry in for the Chris Jericho Rock and Wrestling Rager at seat number 7. And you can enter daily. That means through the rest of this week, get your entries. You'll be going on a cruise this November, 4-2, from Miami to Bimini. Chris Jericho and Fozzy get to meet those cats, and also all the concerts and all the wrestling folk that'll be on there, comedians, and the big to-do for 4 days. Looks like a cool deal. Make sure you do that. 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
1: 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This is our new song, Beaches in Tennessee. 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
0: Cage the Elephant's Matt Schultz on how the song Beaches in Tennessee was written.
1: Yeah, Brad had written this really sick riff that he'd showed me months before, and we were all excited about it. He laid it down. The producer came in, and they started building out the track. Jared came in and laid down the drums, and then the song came together fairly quickly after that. I usually improv melodies over it, and we choose the ones that kind of speak to us. But yeah, it was an awesome day.

0: was Cage the Elephant, Beaches in Tennessee. 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
15: Across the country right now, at this very moment, there are probably arguments taking place about who's doing more of the housework, the homework, the shuttling of kids from this activity to that. It's true. By and large, women do more of this than men. But doesn't have to be that way. And if you and your spouse can level that playing field, it's going to make both of you and your kids happier. Psychologist Yelena Kecmanovich says this might be how you get there. As hard as it might be at first, try to think of your partner like a teammate, not an adversary. Learn how to do some of the chores your partner does to get a better understanding of how much effort something takes. And finally, take the time to acknowledge what the other person is doing, and every now and then, even express your appreciation. That'll go a long way. I'm Dr. Sanjay Gupta, helping you live a better life.
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2: So we hit 94. It's supposed to get a little bit warmer. By 5, they're saying 97. Triple digits tomorrow, Wednesday. And mid-90s for a good stretch, it looks like. KATT rocking your Monday here in OKC. STP on the cat.

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KATT, Oklahoma's OG rock station, The Cat. And this week, overlapping contest happening. You have the Chris Jericho Rock and Wrestling Rager. That's on our website. And this week, we started week one of two for Riot Fest in Chicago. Next month, actually, September. So this one's coming up quick. So your keyword times we will give out. See what keyword times are. 8, 11, 2, and 6, it looks like. Yes. That's for Riot Fest. Over 100 artists. 3 epic days in Chicago. Massive performances. 21 Pilots, Tool, Pierce the Veil, Rise Against, Alanis Morissette, and others. 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

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Work on some new 3 Days Grace this hour, and then before 4, expect to hear the new 5-flavored fruit punch. 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
2: Triple digits tomorrow and Wednesday, and then 90s the rest of this week, including today. We're at 94. Monday rocking on the legendary Cat New 3 Days Grace Up, some smack and chains now. KATT.

coming this year. You realize half of 2026 is already in the past. So only a couple of months out. It'll be November before you know it, and 3 Days Grace in Oklahoma up the turnpike. New rock on the cap from 3 Days Grace, Oklahoma's OG rock station, man. Don't want to go home tonight. Just played it for you. And new Five Finger Death Punch before we hit the top of the hour. Then it'll be 4 o'clock and last hour for a Monday workday. And with CatFest 19 days away, you can either buy your CatFest shirt at the concert on August 22nd, or you can order it right now today. 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Tanks, tees, bucket hats, ball caps, may even be more stuff. They may have added more. I don't know. All proceeds going to benefit the Seeds of Seven Generations Education Fund of the Cheyenne and Arapaho tribes of Oklahoma. 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

Rocking your Monday here on Oklahoma's OG Rock Station, Rock 100.5 The Cat, and the latest from Evanescence. Who will you follow? It's Jake. Guess we'll start checking traffic here in a bit. Also, congratulate all the bands in the finals in the Battle for Catfest. Locals, Tratura, Neanderthal Jones, Atris, Day Chaser, Assault and Flattery, and from the weekend, Round 3, Sacred Rose and Boofing Molly. I guess, what is that? Seven bands right there. So one of the seven will be opening. The finals, you're invited to August 15th, so the Saturday before CatFest. There at the Diamond Ballroom, 8001 Southeastern. Go cast your vote. 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The opening slot for CatFest, the 22nd, in Concho from DCF Concerts and Rock 100.5 The Cat.

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2: Couple more hot days tomorrow and Wednesday, and the rest of the week should be in the 90s. And, of course, today stayed in the 90s. 94, sunny Monday, our first look at cat traffic.
3: Right now, traffic.
4: 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Accidents currently reported western at Northwest 50th and May at Southwest 25th. Also be aware of slowdowns in I-235 southbound at Northwest 23rd. And that's your right now traffic. I'm Cameron Buchholz.
2: 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Bad Omens coming on. Zombie Akadeka and Beck now losers on the cat.

Well, Bob Zombie saw his old lady put an album out. Caught part of a video of a song online on social media. Didn't really do much for me, but good for her. It's Rock 100.5 The Cat, Jake. And we're about to start the afternoon traffic jam, plugging some new rock for the ride home here Monday after work, and ordered the next two trading cards in our anniversary trading card series. Of course, the dates, times, and locations for our upcoming appearances where you can get your free cat anniversary trading cards are posted at katt.com. But this morning, ordered card number 6, which will complete 66% of the mini poster on the back of the 9-card set. So I have a pretty good idea of what the mini poster is now. And should have the card, I'm hoping, by the end of the week, but it could be latest at the middle of next week. And there's also another extra rare card called the Catfest card. And these particular ones, unlike the Encatnip for All, that was a 38-point, real thick card. This one's going to be a linen, I believe linen-backed, maybe, card. It's going to be a nice presentation on that one. Only 1,000 made up on those, so those should be in at latest middle of next week.

but the order's in. So those are coming quick. And you can still get 1 through 5. And also, there's a few of the Fitzwell All-Stars and only a couple of Van Catnip for All. So make sure to get with us this week to get any of those for free as we celebrate our anniversary year here on the Cat.

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2: 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Accidents currently reported Western at Northwest 50th and May at Southwest 25th. Also be aware of slowdowns on I-235 southbound at Northwest 23rd. And that's your Right Now Traffic. I'm Cameron Buchholz.
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7 Mary 3 KATT, Oklahoma's OG rock station. And the afternoon traffic jam coming at you, working in some new rock. Shinedown's latest, also before 6, Breaking Benjamin, also Cage Le Elefante. And their new track, Your Music Plus. 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A reminder, a week from today, the Chris Jericho Rock and Wrestling Rager contest will come to an end. 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Pretty cool little trip. I'd love to be going on a cruise in November, especially if somebody else is paying for it, which they are, and you get to go hang with rock stars and wrestlers. 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
0: Cage the Elephant's Matt Schultz on where he thinks new fans should jump into their music.
1: I don't know if there's like any particular entry point that I would hope that the audience would go after. I mean, I definitely have my favorite records. Melophobia was a special record for us. Tell Me I'm Pretty was a special record. Social Cues was a special record. But I mean, I think they all, at one time or another, were really important to us, and still are. As far as the albums are concerned, I think we just feel blessed that people are listening.

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12: Across the country right now, at this very moment, there are probably arguments taking place about who's doing more of the housework, the homework, the shuttling of kids from this activity to that. It's true. By and large, women do more of this than men. But doesn't have to be that way. And if you and your spouse can level that playing field, it's going to make both of you and your kids happier. Psychologist Yelena Kecmanovich says this might be how you get there. As hard as it might be at first, try to think of your partner like a teammate, not an adversary. Learn how to do some of the chores your partner does to get a better understanding of how much effort something takes. And finally, take the time to acknowledge what the other person is doing, and every now and then, even express your appreciation. That'll go a long way. I'm Dr. Sanjay Gupta, helping you live a better life.
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2: 48 hours, next 2 days, triple digits, and then 90s the rest of the week. Good times, 90s right now here in most of Oklahoma, or central Oklahoma, but Panhandle and southwest parts of the state, close to 100 today. Let's get some traffic.
3: Right now traffic.
4: 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Accidents currently reported Western at Northwest 164th, Reno at MacArthur, and Southwest 89th at Western. Also be aware of slowdowns in I-44 westbound at I-40 and I-40 westbound at I-44. That's your right now traffic. I'm Cameron Buchholz.
2: 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Why are you doing that? Crank up some shine down here in a bit. Ozzy Stained and Metallica. Happy birthday, James Hetfield. 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

0: posed nude for art class today. They didn't ask me to. I think they were making origami.
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Shine down and young again. Time lost is never regained. One day you'll wake up and you'll be 50. And then another day you'll wake up and then you'll be 60. And you'll be like, what the hell happened to all those years? Man, it flies by. Trust me. 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It's Rock 100.5 The Cat, Oklahoma's OG rock station. Latest from Shinedown just played for you. Cam's ready to go after 6. Should be back from New York. I think he went to see Rush up in New York. And may or may not talk about it tonight. 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
2: 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Accidents currently reported Western at Northwest 164th, Reno at MacArthur, and Southwest 89th at Western. Also be aware of slowdowns in I-44 westbound at I-40 and I-40 westbound at I-44. That's your Right Now Traffic. I'm Cameron Buchholz.
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A Cumulus Media.

That's the latest from 3 Days Grace. Don't want to go home tonight. It's Rock 100.5 KATT. I am Cameron Buchholz, and today we started a new Riot Fest flyaway contest. We want to send one lucky winner and a guest to Chicago to see over 100 artists in three epic days from Tool, 21 Pilots, Pierce the Veil, Rise Against, Alanis Morissette, and more. Wide variety of bands, obviously an eclectic festival. Riot Fest started as like a punk rock festival, and it's this year, some of the old punks were complaining that Tool was headlining because, you know, Tool is kind of the least punk band ever, but still going to be super, super rad. 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Text the national keyword cartel to 95819. That's cartel to 95819. And this contest runs for 2 weeks, so you got lots of chances to enter those keywords and lots of chances to win.

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2: It is currently 97 degrees and sunny, and it's staying super hot. Tonight, overnight low of 76. Tomorrow, 101, 100 on Wednesday, 97 on Thursday, and down to 93 with a chance of rain on Friday. You know it's August when 93 is like as low as the high is going to get.
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2: 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Accidents currently reported Western at Northwest 164th, Reno at MacArthur, and Southwest 89th at Western. Also be aware of slowdowns in I-44 westbound at I-40 and I-40 westbound at I-44. That's your Right Now Traffic. I'm Cameron Buchholz.

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comments earlier this year. He said that the touring schedule and whatnot just isn't what he wants to do at this point. But also, you know, Soundgarden is putting the finishing touches on their last record with Chris Cornell. So I also assume that Matt Cameron might be busy doing that instead of with Pearl Jam. I don't know. We'll just have to see how it all shakes out. It's Rock 100.5 KATT. I am Cameron Buchholz. And if you missed that 6 o'clock Riot Fest flyaway keyword, here it is again. Text the national keyword cartel to 95819. That's cartel to 95819. That gets you entered for a trip for two to Chicago to go to Riot Fest to see Tool, 21 Pilots, Pierce the Veil, Rise Against, and many, many more. It includes VIP tickets, flights, hotel, plus $200 to blow at the merch tent. Again, text cartel to 95819.

Pearl Jam live. I was just thinking, has Pearl Jam released who their new drummer is going to be? I don't think they have. Obviously, Matt Cameron left.

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2: 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Accidents currently reported Western at Northwest 164th, Reno at MacArthur, and Southwest 89th at Western. Also be aware of slowdowns in I-44 westbound at I-40 and I-40 westbound at I-44. That's your Right Now Traffic. I'm Cameron Buchholz.
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